Darren Vincent on the lead vocal. That's Daily and Vincent, I'll Keep Going. And before that, the Boxcars. They're getting together for a special reunion set during Blue Highway Fest, coming up in October in Big Stone Gap, Virginia. My name is Cindy Bauckham, and I'm coming back with more great bluegrass. We'll hear High Fidelity, Riley Bourne, and Doyle Lawson and Quicksilver, among others. 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

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I'll have some brand new Southern Gospel music for you, and we'll feature the Williamsons and our history behind the artist segment. Plus, we'll find out what changes have been made with Ernie Haas and Signature Sound, along with plenty of encouragement, clean humor, and the latest Southern Gospel news. 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

Red Ball Rocket Train, that's High Fidelity on Knee Deep in Bluegrass. The first time I heard that, I told Mark Freeman at Rebel Records, it really puts me in mind of the sound of the Nashville Bluegrass Band when Alan O'Brien and Pat Enright would do those great duets. We recently lost Pat Enright, and the Nashville Bluegrass Band is one of the bands being inducted into the Bluegrass Hall of Fame this year. As part of the World of Bluegrass festivities and the IBMA Award Show this October in Chattanooga, Tennessee. Riley Bourne is next, an artist who grew up in the state of Illinois. This is called Company I Keep.

0: Doyle Lawson and Quicksilver with The Signs here on Knee Deep in Bluegrass. Before that, Riley Bourne, also in that set of music, High Fidelity. And coming up, I have some great songs featuring Nick Chandler and Delivered. Third Time Out on the way, The Grascals, Tony Trischka, and Billy Strings. 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
1: Starting in the Midwest and Plains, temperatures will again reach the 90s with some spots nearing 100. Scattered thunderstorms could bring some heavy rain and gusty winds. The Southeast stays hot and humid as temperatures reach the 90s. Quieter in the Northeast, where highs will mainly stay in the 70s and 80s. Along the Gulf Coast from eastern Texas and Louisiana into Mississippi, Alabama, and the Florida Panhandle, scattered showers and thunderstorms are expected with heavy downpours and isolated flash flooding. In the Southwest, the extreme heat continues with Phoenix hitting a high of 110. Monsoonal moisture will bring thunderstorms across Arizona and New Mexico. California will see mainly the 70s and 80s along the coast, the 90s inland, triple digits out in the deserts. The Northwest has a possibility of rain from Washington and Oregon into the northern Rockies, highs in the 60s and 70s. And in Hawaii, Hurricane Lowell is a major concern. Heavy rain, flooding, dangerous surf, and strong winds are expected, especially around Kauai and Niihau. That's your national forecast. I'm Tammy Trujillo.

Nick Chandler, and delivered on Pinecastle Music, Look For Me, here on Knee Deep in Bluegrass. I'm Cindy Bauckham. I appreciate you tuning in for Bluegrass here on the show every week. The next song is from Dave Adkins, and it's called The 10th Day of September. We've been seeing a lot of 9/11 tributes as the 25th anniversary of those 9/11 attacks draws closer. Well, this is a story, and I don't know if it's a true story or not, but I'm sure there were a lot of things similar to this. But listen closely to the words of 10th Day of September, something in the life the day before those attacks. Here's Dave Adkins on Knee Deep in Bluegrass.

0: Beautiful song from Dave Adkins, 10th day of September here on Knee Deep in Bluegrass. We also heard from Nick Chandler and Delivered. And coming up, we've got Russell Warren third time out. Marty Stewart joins the Grascals from their new album. Molly Tuttle on the way. Tony Trischka with Billy Strings. I'm Cindy Bauckham, and this is Knee Deep in Bluegrass, brought to you in part by Get It Played. 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
2: 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Of course, you'll get a big dose of Daly and Vincent every day. 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

Old Kentucky Farmers from Russell Moore and Third Time Out here on Knee Deep in Bluegrass. Well, I think one farmer song deserves another. Let's enjoy Farmer's Blues by the Grascals. They're joined by Marty Stewart, and this is from their brand new album on Billy Blue Records.

0: Marty Stewart on there with the Grascals, a song that Marty wrote with his wife, Connie Smith. 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
2: We got the song from Mac Odell, but our friend Mike Bubb, bass player extraordinaire, sent us a message a few years ago. It was I think it was in 2020, in the COVID time. We were all locked in and listening to music and all that sort of thing on our own. And I guess Mike ran across this song and thought it'd be a good one for us, and he sent us a message about it. So we listened to the Mac Odell cut, and everybody got familiar with the melody and the chords, and we just got together and played it. And that's pretty much how it went. Some of the songs that we do in High Fidelity work out that way, and we were really happy with how Red Bull Rocket Train turned out.
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Well, before we run out of time for this week's Knee Deep in Bluegrass, I want to get on a couple more songs. This first one features Molly Tuttle. She is a newlywed of 2 weeks. She married Ketch Secor of Old Crow Medicine Show. Here's Molly with San Joaquin on Knee Deep in Bluegrass.

with Brown's Ferry Blues. That's Tony Trischka and Billy Strings rounding out this week's Knee Deep in Bluegrass. Before that, San Joaquin from Molly Tuttle. I'm Cindy Bauckham, thanking you for tuning this way for Bluegrass Music. I hope you enjoyed the show, and I hope you'll make plans to come back and join me every week right here. Support live music when you can. There's plenty going on. I am just so thrilled to get to MC some great festivals in the Southeast, like the Camp Springs Labor Day Weekend Festival, like Daly and Vincent Music Fest, Blue Highway Fest. I just count it a real privilege to get to work some of those great events. So whether I see you in person or on the radio next, you take care. And thanks again for listening to Knee Deep in Bluegrass, brought to you in part by the Hopeless Holler Trading Company, Blue Highway Fest, Rebel Records, Riley Bourne, the Daly and Vincent Music Fest, and Pine Castle Music. Until next time, take care, everybody.

Hi, everyone. I'm Big Al Weekly, and it's time for the Bean Blossom Jamboree, the music that we grew up on. And we're going to be talking about Uncle Penfest. That's coming up in September at the Bill Monroe Music Park. And we'll be playing some of the performers that will be performing there. Plus, we'll take a look at some older music here on the Bean Blossom Jamboree. Let's begin with Larry Stevenson and his song 8 Days a Week. It's right here on the Bean Blossom Jamboree.

There is one of the legendary bands, Blue Highway, and from the album, It's a Long, Long Road, Lonesome Pine. Wayne Taylor, bass player for Blue Highway, wrote that song, and it is a great one. Let's move right along here to the infamous String Dusters from their Silver Sky CD, and this little song right here. I don't

There are the infamous String Dusters with the song Night on the River. And once again, that is from their album Silver Sky. On September the 2nd, Uncle Josh Gray's first recording with Flattin' Scruggs, and that happened in 1955. Let's go back to 1955 with this gospel cut from Lester Flatt and Earl Scruggs, I'm Working on a Building.

The Father of Newgrass, Sam Bush, will be performing at Uncle Penfest September 24th through the 26th and will be inducted into the Bill Monroe Bluegrass Hall of Fame. More information, BillMonroeMusicPark.com. Also, the great Phil Ledbetter will be inducted into the Bill Monroe Bluegrass Hall of Fame with performances by East Nash Grass, Caroline Owens and New Company, Dale Ann Bradley, and Matt Ledbetter. 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And Caroline Owens and New Company will be performing at Uncle Penfest there at the Bill Monroe Music Park. And she has just released a brand new gospel cut on Billy Blue Records. And on this cut with her is Grand Ole Opry stars The Isaacs. The song is called Old Time Church. Let's take a listen to it. Here is Caroline Owens and New Company along with The Isaacs.

That goes back a couple years with Special Consensus, and that was their album, The Great Blue North, and they did have some guests on that particular cut, Dale Ann Bradley, Amanda Smith, and Rob Ikes, and Allison Brown here on the Bean Blossom Jamboree. Dave Atkins has recorded a song and released it, and it's about 9/11. We're coming up on the 25th anniversary of 9/11. And this song here talks about a man who is talking to his wife on the 10th day of September, and his wife changes her plans and gets on one of the jets that hit the towers. So let's take a listen to the song. It'll tell the story. The song is called 10th Day of September, and here is Billy Blue recording artist Dave Atkins.

There's Alan Bybee in Grasstown, and he celebrated his birthday on August the 24th, and he was born in 1964, and he is a great guy. Darren Nicholson, who also plays mandolin, is going to be celebrating his birthday September the 3rd, and he was born in 1983. Let's get Darren Nicholson up here, and he's going to do the Kansas City Kitty right here on the Bean Blossom Jamboree.

The Father of Newgrass, Sam Bush, will be performing at Uncle Pen Fest September 24th through the 26th and will be inducted into the Bill Monroe Bluegrass Hall of Fame. More information, BillMonroeMusicPark.com. Also, the great Phil Ledbetter will be inducted into the Bill Monroe Bluegrass Hall of Fame with performances by East Nash Grass, Caroline Owens and New Company, Dale Ann Bradley, and Matt Ledbetter. 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

There's the father of Newgrass, Sam Bush, play by your own rules. And of course, he will be inducted into the Bill Monroe Bluegrass Hall of Fame coming up in September at Uncle Penn Fest. And that's 24th, 25th, and 26th. And we would love to see you there. 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

0: A little bit of Midnight Flyer, and that's from fiddle player Jason Carter, and that's from his album Low Down Hoedown here on the Bean Blossom Jamboree. Of course, September the 3rd would have been the first day of the first multi-day bluegrass festival in 1965. That's Carlton Haney's festival there in Fincastle, Virginia. Bill Monroe and everybody else would be there. On September the 4th in 1954, Mr. Monroe would record Blue Moon of Kentucky. So let's get Bill Monroe in here, and he's going to talk for just a minute, and then he's going to play Blue Moon of Kentucky here on the Bean Blossom Jamboree.
1: We've been doing some of the songs on our new album, and I'd like to do an old-timer that I wrote back in 46 and recorded it, and this was Elvis Presley's first song out on record. This number is entitled Blue Moon of Kentucky.

Bill Monroe and his Bluegrass Boys here on the Bean Blossom Jamboree Blue Moon of Kentucky. Tom Ewing was guitar player, one of the last guitar players for Bill Monroe, and he will celebrate his birthday September the 1st, and he was born in 1946. Well, he came out with a CD, and it says Tom Ewing Adventures of a Bluegrass Boy, and on the CD is a song called Take Me Home. So let's take a listen to one of the last guitar players that was a bluegrass boy with Bill Monroe and the Bluegrass Boys. Here's Mr. Tom Ewing, and once again, the song Take Me Home.

There's Mr. Junior Sisk and the song I'll Never Change My Mind right here on the Bean Blossom Jamboree. I think we've got time for one more song. Let's go ahead and bring in the song Banks of the Ohio. And this is the recording from the Mashville Brigade, the only album that they ever recorded. And this is a great recording of Banks of the Ohio right here on the Bean Blossom Jamboree.

Well, I guess I better get on out of here and give somebody else a little bit of picking time here with everybody. We appreciate your support of the Bean Blossom Jamboree. And if you want to go to the BillMonroeMusicPark.com, you can check out Uncle Penfest. It's coming up September 24th, 25th, and 26th, and I will see you there. Friends, take care. God bless you. Remember that the day is there. All you have to do is make it. It's certainly your choice, and I hope each and every one of you have yourselves a great week.

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1: Starting in the Midwest and Plains, temperatures will again reach the 90s with some spots nearing 100. Scattered thunderstorms could bring some heavy rain and gusty winds. The southeast stays hot and humid as temperatures reach the 90s. Quieter in the northeast, where highs will mainly stay in the 70s and 80s. Along the Gulf Coast from eastern Texas and Louisiana into Mississippi, Alabama, and the Florida Panhandle, scattered showers and thunderstorms are expected with heavy downpours and isolated flash flooding. In the southwest, the extreme heat continues with Phoenix hitting a high of 110. Monsoonal moisture will bring thunderstorms across Arizona and New Mexico. California will see mainly the 70s and 80s along the coast, the 90s inland, triple digits out in the deserts. The northwest has a possibility of rain from Washington and Oregon into the northern Rockies, highs in the 60s and 70s. And in Hawaii, Hurricane Lowell is a major concern. Heavy rain, flooding, dangerous surf, and strong winds are expected, especially around Kauai and Niihau. That's your national forecast. I'm Tammy Trujillo.
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It's here! From the heart of the Blue Ridge Mountains, where the music runs deep and the stories run even deeper, comes a powerful new novel, Song of the Holler, from acclaimed author K.D. McIntyre, set in the hills of the fictional town of Red Clay in eastern Kentucky. Song of the Holler follows Caleb Marlowe, an aspiring bluegrass artist chasing his big break. But little does he know he's about to get more than he bargained for. Through a series of unexpected circumstances and chilling supernatural events, Caleb uncovers a hidden truth, one meant to stay buried. A truth tied to town local turned bluegrass legend Silas Boone. And the deeper Caleb digs, the more dangerous the truth becomes. Because in the holler, some stories were never meant to be told. And knowing the truth could cost him everything. Inspired by the soul of bluegrass and the legends that live on through song, Song of the Holler is available now at kdmcintyre.com or through Amazon. 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Song of the Holler out now.

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8: 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Yeah, you heard me right. 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That's Into the Blue this week, right here. 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
1: Starting in the Midwest and Plains, temperatures will again reach the 90s with some spots nearing 100. Scattered thunderstorms could bring some heavy rain and gusty winds. The Southeast stays hot and humid as temperatures reach the 90s. Quieter in the Northeast, where highs will mainly stay in the 70s and 80s. Along the Gulf Coast from eastern Texas and Louisiana into Mississippi, Alabama, and the Florida Panhandle, scattered showers and thunderstorms are expected with heavy downpours and isolated flash flooding. In the Southwest, the extreme heat continues with Phoenix hitting a high of 110. Monsoonal moisture will bring thunderstorms across Arizona and New Mexico. California will see mainly the 70s and 80s along the coast, the 90s inland, triple digits out in the deserts. The Northwest has a possibility of rain from Washington and Oregon into the northern Rockies, highs in the 60s and 70s. And in Hawaii, Hurricane Lowell is a major concern. Heavy rain, flooding, dangerous surf, and strong winds are expected, especially around Kauai and Niihau. That's your national forecast. I'm Tammy Trujillo.

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3: That's really funny.

It's here! From the heart of the Blue Ridge Mountains, where the music runs deep and the stories run even deeper, comes a powerful new novel, Song of the Holler, from acclaimed author K.D. McIntyre, set in the hills of the fictional town of Red Clay in eastern Kentucky. Song of the Holler follows Caleb Marlowe, an aspiring bluegrass artist chasing his big break. But little does he know he's about to get more than he bargained for. Through a series of unexpected circumstances and chilling supernatural events, Caleb uncovers a hidden truth, one meant to stay buried. A truth tied to town local turned bluegrass legend Silas Boone. And the deeper Caleb digs, the more dangerous the truth becomes. Because in the holler, some stories were never meant to be told, and knowing the truth could cost him everything. Inspired by the soul of bluegrass and the legends that live on through song, Song of the Holler is available now at kdmcintyre.com or through Amazon. Get your copy today and discover the story everyone will be talking about. Song of the Holler out now.

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I'll have some brand new Southern Gospel music for you, and we'll feature the Williamsons in our History Behind the Artist segment. Plus, we'll find out what changes have been made with Ernie Hawson's signature sound, along with plenty of encouragement, clean humor, and the latest Southern Gospel news. It's all coming up right here on this great station of the next Gospel Radio Favorites.

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1: Starting in the Midwest and Plains, temperatures will again reach the 90s with some spots nearing 100. Scattered thunderstorms could bring some heavy rain and gusty winds. The southeast stays hot and humid as temperatures reach the 90s. Quieter in the northeast, where highs will mainly stay in the 70s and 80s. Along the Gulf Coast from eastern Texas and Louisiana into Mississippi, Alabama, and the Florida Panhandle, scattered showers and thunderstorms are expected with heavy downpours and isolated flash flooding. In the southwest, the extreme heat continues with Phoenix hitting a high of 110. Monsoonal moisture will bring thunderstorms across Arizona and New Mexico. California will see mainly the 70s and 80s along the coast, the 90s inland, triple digits out in the deserts. The northwest has a possibility of rain from Washington and Oregon into the northern Rockies, highs in the 60s and 70s. And in Hawaii, Hurricane Lola is a major concern. Heavy rain, flooding, dangerous surf, and strong winds are expected, especially around Kauai and Niihau. That's your national forecast. I'm Tammy Trujillo.
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Coming up on the next Gospel Radio Favorites, we'll talk with Joseph Habedank and Bill Gaither about what life was like when they were children. I'll have some brand new Southern Gospel music for you, and we'll feature the Williamsons and our history behind the artist segment. Plus, we'll find out what changes have been made with Ernie Haas and Signature Sound, along with plenty of encouragement, clean humor, and the latest Southern Gospel news. 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
1: Starting in the Midwest and Plains, temperatures will again reach the 90s with some spots nearing 100. Scattered thunderstorms could bring some heavy rain and gusty winds. The Southeast stays hot and humid as temperatures reach the 90s. Quieter in the Northeast, where highs will mainly stay in the 70s and 80s. Along the Gulf Coast from eastern Texas and Louisiana into Mississippi, Alabama, and the Florida Panhandle, scattered showers and thunderstorms are expected with heavy downpours and isolated flash flooding. In the Southwest, the extreme heat continues with Phoenix hitting a high of 110. Monsoonal moisture will bring thunderstorms across Arizona and New Mexico. California will see mainly the 70s and 80s along the coast, the 90s inland, triple digits out in the deserts. The Northwest has a possibility of rain from Washington and Oregon into the northern Rockies, highs in the 60s and 70s. And in Hawaii, Hurricane Lowell is a major concern. Heavy rain, flooding, dangerous surf, and strong winds are expected, especially around Kauai and Niihau. That's your national forecast. I'm Tammy Trujillo.
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1: Starting in the Midwest and Plains, temperatures will again reach the 90s with some spots nearing 100. Scattered thunderstorms could bring some heavy rain and gusty winds. The southeast stays hot and humid as temperatures reach the 90s. Quieter in the northeast, where highs will mainly stay in the 70s and 80s. Along the Gulf Coast from eastern Texas and Louisiana into Mississippi, Alabama, and the Florida Panhandle, scattered showers and thunderstorms are expected with heavy downpours and isolated flash flooding. In the southwest, the extreme heat continues with Phoenix hitting a high of 110. Monsoonal moisture will bring thunderstorms across Arizona and New Mexico. California will see mainly the 70s and 80s along the coast, the 90s inland, triple digits out in the deserts. The northwest has a possibility of rain from Washington and Oregon into the northern Rockies, highs in the 60s and 70s. And in Hawaii, Hurricane Lowell is a major concern. Heavy rain, flooding, dangerous surf, and strong winds are expected, especially around Kauai and Niihau. That's your national forecast. I'm Tammy Trujillo.

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It's here! From the heart of the Blue Ridge Mountains, where the music runs deep and the stories run even deeper, comes a powerful new novel, Song of the Holler, from acclaimed author K.D. McIntyre, set in the hills of the fictional town of Red Clay in eastern Kentucky. Song of the Holler follows Caleb Marlowe, an aspiring bluegrass artist chasing his big break. But little does he know he's about to get more than he bargained for. Through a series of unexpected circumstances and chilling supernatural events, Caleb uncovers a hidden truth, one meant to stay buried. A truth tied to town local turned bluegrass legend Silas Boone. And the deeper Caleb digs, the more dangerous the truth becomes. Because in the holler, some stories were never meant to be told. And knowing the truth could cost him everything. Inspired by the soul of bluegrass and the legends that live on through song, Song of the Holler is available now at kdmcintyre.com or through Amazon. 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

Fans, if you just can't get enough great bluegrass, good news, we've got a lot in store for you this week. New releases from Donna Hughes, Buddy Melton, Doyle Lawson, and Quicksilver. Yeah, you heard me right. They're back in the studio and on tour. All that and much more. 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That's Into the Blue this week, right here. Don't miss it.

This next one's a brand new one, and this is one that Charles made up. It's a little instrumental that has no words, but it's got a provocative title. It's called The Butcher's Dog. So you just take a little time, just kind of imagine what it's like to be the butcher's dog.

0: 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This is Troy Engel, and you're listening to Bluegrass Planet Radio, the heart and soul of music. 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
1: Starting in the Midwest and Plains, temperatures will again reach the 90s with some spots nearing 100. Scattered thunderstorms could bring some heavy rain and gusty winds. The Southeast stays hot and humid as temperatures reach the 90s. Quieter in the Northeast, where highs will mainly stay in the 70s and 80s. Along the Gulf Coast from eastern Texas and Louisiana into Mississippi, Alabama, and the Florida Panhandle, scattered showers and thunderstorms are expected with heavy downpours and isolated flash flooding. In the Southwest, the extreme heat continues with Phoenix hitting a high of 110. Monsoonal moisture will bring thunderstorms across Arizona and New Mexico. California will see mainly the 70s and 80s along the coast, the 90s inland, triple digits out in the deserts. The Northwest has a possibility of rain from Washington and Oregon into the northern Rockies, highs in the 60s and 70s. And in Hawaii, Hurricane Lowell is a major concern. Heavy rain, flooding, dangerous surf, and strong winds are expected, especially around Kauai and Niihau. That's your national forecast. I'm Tammy Trujillo.

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1: John Sununu has won the Republican Senate primary in New Hampshire, defeating former Massachusetts Senator Scott Brown. Speaking to supporters Tuesday night, Sununu called for real reform in Washington.
2: To everyone who voted for a different candidate in the primary, those that didn't come out to vote, I'm asking you, join us. Reject the chaos in Washington. Give the Granite State a senator who'll put the people of New Hampshire first every single day.
1: Congressman Chris Pappas is the winner of the Democratic Senate primary. He defeated progressive Karishma Manzur. Sununu and Pappas will now face off in the midterms. The U.S. confirms it struck multiple Iranian tankers on Tuesday. Mark Mayfield reports.
3: In a post, U.S. Central Command said forces destroyed five Iranian crude oil carriers after the Islamic Revolutionary Guard Corps targeted a U.S. Navy warship with ballistic missiles twice over the past 2 days. The statement went on to say the U.S. warship successfully evaded the attempted Iranian attacks and continued to patrol regional waters. On Saturday, the U.S. targeted three Iranian vessels. The U.S. is applying both military and economic pressure on Iran while peace talks continue to fail. I'm Mark Mayfield.
1: A coalition of 9/11 family members don't want New York City Mayor Zohran Mamdani to attend this week's 9/11 remembrance ceremony. That story from Liz Warner.
4: The controversy surrounds Mamdani's appointment of Ramzi Qasem as the city's chief legal counsel. Qasem previously represented a convicted al-Qaeda member who was the brother-in-law of one of the 9/11 hijackers. During a 9/11 signing last week, the mayor reportedly gave a ceremonial pen to Qasem, which has drawn considerable backlash. The mayor's attendance has already become a contentious issue. An online petition circulating has now garnered more than 100,000 signatures, calling on Mamdani to skip Friday's ceremony. In New York, I'm Liz Warner.
1: The premiere date for South Park's been set. The 29th season of the animated comedy will premiere on Comedy Central September 16th. New episodes will then drop every other Wednesday. I'm Tammy Trujillo. Fake search engine ads are at the center of a big international bank fraud case. Scott Carr has details.
5: The DOJ said Tuesday 36-year-old Sergei Filimonov was extradited from the Republic of Georgia and pled not guilty in Atlanta. Prosecutors say the Russian web developer warehoused more than 5,000 stolen logins gathered from fake bank ads on Google and Bing. The FBI ties the ring to $15 million in stolen funds and roughly $28 million in attempted transfers. Two of the victims are local companies. Filimonov remains behind bars in the custody of U.S. Marshals. I'm Scott Kahn.
1: Hurricane Lowell is creating a flash flood risk for parts of Hawaii. The storm is currently packing maximum sustained winds of 80 miles an hour as it heads north of the islands. Lowell is currently a Category 1 hurricane and is expected to drop to a tropical storm soon. All hurricane and tropical storm warnings have been discontinued. Prince Harry and Meghan Markle were reportedly surprised by a letter from King Charles III confirming they remain non-working royals after returning to Britain. That story from Michael Kastner.
6: On Monday, Buckingham Palace released the letter that reiterates Harry and Meghan are still considered non-working royals since they stepped down from royal duties in January 2020. According to a palace source, the letter was put into the public domain because it likely would have leaked anyway, and the palace wanted to avoid claims of secrecy around what it contained. A spokesman for Harry and Meghan said a government committee was meeting this week to decide whether to provide security for the Duke and Duchess now that they've moved back to the UK from California with their two children. I'm Michael Kastner.
1: Non-ticketed visitors at several U.S. airports will now be allowed into terminals by TSA to greet or say goodbye to friends and family at the gate. As the 25th anniversary of the September 11th terrorist attacks approaches, 13 airports will begin allowing those who already have pre-check or known traveler numbers to apply for a pass on the TSA website. I'm Tammy Trujillo.
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0: It's Wednesday, my beautiful bride here at my side. Hello, Heidi. How are you?
1: I'm great. How are you, John?
0: I'm fantastic. I'm excited to visit with my guest today. He is the reason we're together, because he was almost the reason we're not together. Ryan Stiles.
1: I love Ryan Stiles.
0: For those of you who don't know who that is, I will explain to you. He is a guy that is on a show that I'm going to talk to him about today called Leanne on Netflix. Season 2 is out. But we first met Ryan, at least I did, through a little show called Whose Line Is It Anyway?
1: That's right.
0: And Heidi wanted to stay home and watch Whose Line Is It Anyway, and her friends made her go out one night. They dragged her out. My brother made me go out that night, and then we met each other. And then one thing led to another, and we've been married for 26 years. It was 27 years ago this month that we met.
1: I know. Isn't that crazy?
0: It is really wild when you think about it. Because I'm like, I feel like I've known you for at least 28 years.
1: I know.
0: So anyway, Ryan Stiles, our guest, coming up in a bit on this Wednesday edition of the John and
2: coming
0: Heidi Show.
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0: Now with today's reason to party, here's my beautiful bride, Heidi Small. What do you have for me there, Heidi?
1: Today is International Boxed Wine Day.
0: It is, huh?
1: It is. And so there's really nothing that I can give you for that.
0: My phone just made a weird noise. Sorry about that. So what is your favorite boxed wine?
1: I don't drink boxed wine.
0: Do you have a least favorite boxed wine? Is it the stuff you drank at your nephew's second birthday party? She had so much wine because she's like... Well, like when you're drinking a bottle, you can tell when the bottle's gone. But then you find out this is four bottles, and I had a mission to finish it. I didn't know it was four bottles at the time. I'm pretty sure
1: she drank. Yeah, that was a very bad idea.
0: She stayed the night.
1: Two nights in a row.
0: He threw one heck of a second birthday
1: party.
0: That
1: was pretty bad.
0: All right. Well, enjoy your boxed wine responsibly. And I do have... No, I don't. I don't even have a link to that.
1: No,
0: there's no link needed. Thanks for listening to the John
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3: On the banks of-

0: Now surveys and studies and such. A study comparing three popular diets found that keto may offer surprising benefits beyond weight loss. Researchers found 42 adults with obesity, prediabetes, and excessive liver fat until they lost about 10% of their body weight. All three diets worked, but the keto group saw the greatest improvements, including a 67% reduction in liver fat. Half of the keto participants also achieved prediabetes remission, compared with 29% on the Mediterranean diet and 7% on low-fat diets. Researchers caution that larger studies are probably needed to know for sure, but they're going, there might just be something going on here with this keto diet. We've tried the keto diet. We've tried, what are some of the other diets we've tried? We've tried a lot of different diets. We've tried.
1: Oh, we've done. We did a grapefruit diet.
0: One of my favorites was the keto. That's the protein. And I could do that. I'm a big fan of that. Heidi's like,
1: I need
0: potatoes.
1: Other things.
0: I need some bread. I need
1: other things.
0: Yes. I'm like, yeah, I'm good. Just give me some more bacon. Surveys and studies and such on the John and Heidi Show.
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1: We have the results of the New Hampshire primaries. Here's Mark Mayfield with the details.
2: John Sununu has won the Republican Senate primary in New Hampshire, defeating former Massachusetts Senator Scott Brown. Congressman Chris Pappas is the winner of the Democratic Senate primary. He defeated progressive Karishma Mansour. Sununu and Pappas will face off in the midterms. I'm Mark Mayfield.
1: Three jurors from the Massachusetts murder trial of Lindsay Clancy have come forward to talk about what happened during deliberations. The jury foreperson told NBC 10 Boston one holdout admitted he had reasonable doubt.
3: And then he said, but I'm still not going to say that she's not guilty by reason of insanity.
1: Clancy admitted to killing her three young children in 2023, but claimed it was due to postpartum psychosis. The jury deadlocked and a mistrial was declared last week. New documents appear to show New Yorkers were misled about the air quality in Lower Manhattan following the 9/11 terror attacks. Scott Pringle has that story.
4: Mayor Zoran Mamdani released 170,000 documents discovered just last year that he says show people got sick because government lied.
5: Told them they were safe to breathe in toxic air.
4: In the documents, tests show asbestos still in the air within a half a mile from Ground Zero months after the 9/11 attacks. Comedian Jon Stewart has been a fierce advocate for 9/11 first responders.
6: Rather than take the steps to ameliorate the damage that would cause to its citizens, they instead covered it up to get back to business.
4: The new documents may have information to help those with 9/11 illnesses. In New York, I'm Scott Pringle.
1: ABC is disputing a report that comedian Jimmy Kimmel will leave the network after 2027, pushing back on claims that his long-running late-night show is ending. Page Six reported Tuesday that the current 24th season of Jimmy Kimmel Live will be the last, citing a source who said Kimmel's contract is not being extended. ABC Entertainment rejected that account, telling The Hill the report is inaccurate and that any discussion of the show's future remains purely speculative. I'm Tammy Trujillo. Americans tend to see domestic terrorist attacks as a larger threat than foreign ones, Chris Caraggio reports.
7: That's according to a new Reuters Ipsos poll in which a third of respondents said domestic terrorism is the most significant threat to the average American's safety. Just 20% said the same of foreign terrorist attacks. 42% said they believe the largest threats are random violent acts like mass shootings. I'm Chris Caraggio.
1: Starting menopause treatment early provides a surprise shield for women's hearts. A study from VCU and the University of Pittsburgh finds hormone therapy cuts the risk of heart disease and stroke by 22%. Researchers tracked over 2,700 women over two decades, comparing those who used estrogen treatments to those who didn't. While average risk dropped by nearly a quarter, black women saw an even steeper benefit, with heart risks tumbling 49%. Americans aren't that happy with the education system these days. Rory O'Neill explains.
8: Satisfaction in a K-12 education in the U.S. is down to 32%, a record low in the 27-year history of the Gallup survey on the issue. Satisfaction averaged 44% since 1999, peaking at 53% in 2004. Schools received their highest marks for preparing students to adapt to new technologies, their lowest marks for developing skills in critical thinking or problem solving. I'm Rory O'Neill.
1: The Girl Scouts will launch two new cookies for the 2027 season, including one for dogs. The dog treat is called Patch Pals and was developed with the dog subscription box company Bark. It's described as a soft-baked blueberry muffin-flavored treat. For humans, there'll be a new allergy-friendly cookie called Sparkables. Created with allergy-friendly brand Partake, it's an oatmeal cookie with chocolate chips that avoids the major food allergens like peanuts, eggs, and milk. Both new treats will be available online only starting January 12th. I'm Tammy Trujillo.
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0: Right now, our country feels divided, but there's a place where people are coming together.
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7: Heidi, did you know that snow helps keep the ground warm? Yeah, tiny air pockets act like insulation, protecting plants and animals from the coldest winter temperatures.
8: I did know that.
7: So, and here's the thing that I read, was talking about like in the fall, the leaves fall.
8: Yeah.
7: And then a lot of times we rake those up. But they're like, they're there for a reason.
8: Right.
7: Because they protect things. They leave, and then the snow falls on top of that.
8: Right.
7: And I was like, so here God had a plan, and then we're like, hey, I'm going to get a leaf blower. I'm going to take care of that.
8: Right.
7: And I'm going to get rakes, and I'm going to take care of that. And ever since then, I have never raked my yard. We also cut down all the trees.
8: No, so, we didn't. We have a ton of trees now.
7: We have one big tree, and all the rest are baby trees with like 6 leaves. So I could rake those up. We don't know everything, but now we know.

Coming up on the next Gospel Radio Favorites, we'll talk with Joseph Habedank and Bill Gaither about what life was like when they were children. I'll have some brand new Southern Gospel music for you, and we'll feature the Williamsons in our History Behind the Artist segment. 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

0: Time now for the joke of the day with my beautiful bride, Heidi Small. What you got over there, Heidi?
1: I have two for you.
0: Oh,
1: again.
0: That means one's going to be a stinker. All right.
1: What do you call a magic dog?
0: What do you call a magic
1: dog? A labracadabrador.
0: See, there you go. So tell me the stinker now.
1: They told me a mask was enough to get into the supermarket. They lied. Everybody else was wearing pants.
0: See, you saved the best for last. That was very good. I like that. All right. That is your joke of the day with Heidi Small.
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0: For the first time in over a year, more farmers expect their farm to be in better financial shape a year from now than worse off. That's a significant chance in the Purdue University CME Group Ag Economy Barometer. Michael Langmeyer of Purdue University said farmers are more optimistic, but still not as willing to invest in their operations right now.
2: The August Ag Economy Barometer increased again, moving from 126 in July to 135 in August. The Index of Future Expectations increased 11 points, while the Index of Current Conditions increased just 1 point. And when farmers were asked about their own financial situation a year from now, 28% said they expect to be better off financially, 24% said they expect to be worse off, with the remainder saying about the same. That's the first time since June of last year that the share expecting their financial situation to improve has exceeded the share expecting it to deteriorate. So after a pretty long stretch of caution, we're seeing some improvement in farmers' expectations about where their businesses are headed.
0: He talked about the disconnect between increasing optimism and hesitancy to make investments.
2: The Farm Capital Investment Index went the other direction in August, dropping 5 points to 45. In other words, feeling better about farms' financial outlook doesn't necessarily translate into being ready to buy a new combine or put up a new building, and that distinction is very important. There are still some pretty significant concerns weighing on producers. High input costs remain the biggest concern in the August survey, with 45% of respondents selecting that item as their biggest concern. Low crop and livestock prices and rising interest rates also remain concerns.
0: There are other concerns keeping farmers cautious about investing for the future of their operations.
2: There's also another piece of the puzzle. The short-term farmland value expectations index increased 8 points in August to 127. So farmers are feeling somewhat better about their financial prospects. Land values are expected to remain relatively strong, but investment in machinery and buildings remains subdued. That's a pretty cautious form of optimism. I think that's the key takeaway from the August survey. Farmers are becoming more optimistic about the future, but they're not necessarily ready to act on that optimism by making large capital investments.
0: With your ag news, I'm Farm and Ranch Director Sarah Heinrich for the Growing Harvest Ag Network.

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1: 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Dad, your lunch will be ready in just a minute.
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0: Time now for the movie quota of the day. This one's from 1987. I think you'll get this. I don't know. I know I would get it, but I think we've talked about this. I don't know that you're going to get this now. Dead or Alive, You're Coming With Me.
1: I don't know.
0: RoboCop.
1: No, yeah.
0: Peter Weller said that. Yeah. 19. What was that? You don't like RoboCop?
1: I don't.
0: Oh, we're going to have
1: problems. I just don't like that genre. The action
0: 1987.
1: Stuff, something.
0: I'm going to tape her to the sofa tonight. We're going to watch RoboCop. All right. That is your movie quota of the day on the John and Heidi Show.

0: Hey, Dad, your prescription will be ready in just a minute. Hey, Dad, your laundry will be ready in just a minute. Dad, your lunch will be ready in just a minute.
1: Hey, honey, why don't you take a minute?
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1: Well, let's see. According to coroners, a freshly removed human brain is super squishy.
0: Of course it would be.
1: I don't know why anybody would think it wouldn't be.
0: Did they think that we thought it was rock hard?
1: Yeah.
0: It looks like Jell-O to me. That's probably what it feels like.
1: Apparently, 11% of Americans have never left their home state, and 40% have never traveled abroad.
0: Oh, my goodness. Well, you guys need
1: That's
0: to get
1: really
0: out there.
1: That's really
0: sad.
1: It
0: is sad. 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
1: And at last count, Make-A-Wish Foundation has granted more than 550,000 wishes since 1980.
0: I love that. And I know that number just keeps going up on a regular basis.
1: Yeah,
0: that
1: is a fantastic cool organization.
0: So thank you for all that you do. That is wonderful.
1: And that's news to me.
0: That is also news to me.

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0: Dear John letters.
1: Our letter this week is from a mother whose daughter is wondering if she should be tattling on people at school. 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

0: Fun fact for you, Heidi.
1: What's that, John?
0: Eating two burgers is healthier than eating one burger with a side of fries.
1: Yeah. I'm going to take the fries.
0: I'm good with the two burgers. I've known this for years. I didn't know that, but I've done this for years.
1: I like the fries.
0: And then I eat her fries. All right. Sorry, not going to lie. Fun fact for you, Heidi.
1: What's that, John?
0: Prop money for films in the U.S. must be one-sided and less than 75% or more than 150% the size of a real banknote.
1: Okay.
0: So when they do that, they can't get them too close. Fun fact for you, Heidi.
1: What's that, John?
0: In order to legally give somebody a tattoo in South Korea, you need a doctor's license.
1: Oh.
0: That's kind of cool.
1: Yeah.
0: Fun fact for you, Heidi.
1: What's that, John?
0: Ravens in captivity can learn to speak way better than parrots can.
1: So, oh, that's awesome. Yeah, we should get a raven.
0: Yeah, that is cool. And I will do one more fun fact for you, Heidi.
1: What's that, John?
0: In 1987, Indiana state legislators tried to pass a bill that would have legally redefined the value of pi as 3.2. This whole big, long number thing is silly and nonsense. We're going to just round up. It did not pass. All right. Several fun facts. Now you know. Thanks for listening to the John and Heidi Show.

0: Now, some weird news. The world's first solar-powered ambulance has been created to bring medical care to remote communities without electricity or transitional fuel, or traditional fuel, rather. Developed by Dutch university students, that carries an X-ray machine, an ultrasound, and a vaccine refrigerator, and a rooftop and fold-out solar panel provide its power. During testing in Kenya, it traveled more than 800 kilometers, successfully powered all of its medical equipment. The invention could be especially valuable in Africa, where one-third of the people live more than 2 hours from health services. So I put it here because it's weird to think solar-powered ambulance, like what happens if something happens at night? Or if it's cloudy. But when you actually think it through, especially if they're doing this in a place like Kenya, where it's, you know, very bright and sunny and very remote, now I feel bad for making this weird news. Can I get a do-over? What's that? There's no do-overs in life? Okay, well, I'm sorry. It's cool news, but it's also a little bit weird because, like, what if there is an emergency at night? Okay, weird news on the John and Heidi Show.
1: It's toe-tapping good. It's

0: To some people, the sound of a baby babbling doesn't mean much. 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

0: Time now for the question of the day. About 1 in 10 Americans spend more than 12 hours a day doing this. What is it? I feel as though I've easily gotten to this, sadly.
1: More than 12 hours a day messing around on their phone?
0: Yeah. Looking at a screen of some kind.
1: 12 hours.
0: But think about this. Look at this giant screen right here.
1: Yeah.
0: That's a computer monitor screen. And I got a screen right here that's my phone.
1: And
0: when we go home, there's a TV screen.
1: Yeah.
0: Even in our car, there's screens. We're around screens all the time.
1: Yeah.
0: That is your question of the day on the John and Heidi Show.

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It's here! From the heart of the Blue Ridge Mountains, where the music runs deep and the stories run even deeper, comes a powerful new novel, Song of the Holler, from acclaimed author K.D. McIntyre, set in the hills of the fictional town of Red Clay in eastern Kentucky. Song of the Holler follows Caleb Marlowe, an aspiring bluegrass artist chasing his big break. But little does he know he's about to get more than he bargained for. Through a series of unexpected circumstances and chilling supernatural events, Caleb uncovers a hidden truth, one meant to stay buried. A truth tied to town local turned bluegrass legend Silas Boone. And the deeper Caleb digs, the more dangerous the truth becomes. Because in the holler, some stories were never meant to be told. And knowing the truth could cost him everything. Inspired by the soul of bluegrass and the legends that live on through song, Song of the Holler is available now at kdmcintyre.com or through Amazon. Get your copy today and discover the story everyone will be talking about. Song of the Holler out now.

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4: Time now for something special with Heidi Small. What do you have for me
5: there? I have another forgotten TV show.
4: All right.
5: I only have a few more of these, so we'll be about done. This one is called Blackjack, and this was on in apparently 1998.
4: Hmm.
5: And Jack Delvin, who is played by Dolph Lundgren, is a retired U.S. Marshal who works as a freelance fixer, hitman, and bodyguard. Delvin's only weakness? During a botched kidnapping attempt, a grenade explodes in a flash of light, leaving him with a crippling phobia of the color white.
4: Well, then, that's why it's Blackjack, not Whitejack.
5: So. So ridiculous.
4: That is very ridiculous.
5: I can't imagine why I didn't make it.
4: You know, I was supposed to do an interview with Dolph Lundgren, and then I was told I don't get to. So I don't know why. But I was like, all right, well, I guess I'll just not then. All right, that is the...
5: He would have been very impressed if you would have been able to ask him about that show.
4: If it comes through, because there's some show he's promoting. If that actually does happen, I will ask him about Blackjack.
5: Whatever happened with Blackjack.
4: Yeah, did you like that? Was that fun? All right, something special with Heidi
6: Small. 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

0: Hello, I'm Richard Exley with your one-minute devotion. When Jonathan gave David his weapons, his sword, his bow, and his belt, he made himself vulnerable. He was at David's mercy. He had no way to defend himself. So it is in a true friendship. When we share our deepest self with our friend, we are giving him weapons he can use to destroy us. It is the ultimate act of trust. And it is what distinguishes the truly great friendships from those that are just average. 1 Samuel 18:4 said, Jonathan took off his tunic and even his sword, his bow, and his belt. Lord Jesus, help us to lay down our defensiveness and make ourselves vulnerable. In your holy name we pray. Amen.
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0: Time now for the list. Words and phrases that instantly show your age. I did some of these yesterday, and I will do the rest of them today, but I've got the entire list in the show notes. So these were all shared on TikTok, and they said, if you say these words, we instantly know you're old. So instead of calling them pants, if you refer to them as slacks.
1: Okay. I like the slacks. I don't call them slacks.
0: Nor do I. If you don't, if you say, well, I got to go. I got an appointment at the beauty parlor instead of the salon.
1: Yeah.
0: We're assuming you're at least 100. when you're watching TV, if you refer to it as a program instead of a show, I actually still do that sometimes.
1: You still do that once.
0: It's a pretty good program. You're like, you mean the show? if you call it supper instead of dinner, or if you have your dinner at lunchtime, apparently that's an old person thing.
1: I call it supper or dinner.
0: I know.
1: Both.
0: I like to have lunch, supper, and dinner. Then I get to squeeze one extra meal in there. going steady instead of dating somebody. If you say somebody's heavy set instead of heavy or overweight. If you refer to it as a book bag instead of a backpack. If you say somebody looks sharp when they're dressed nicely. Oh, you look sharp. I do that all the time. And if you talk about pot or dope instead of weed. These are all signs that you might be old, or at least you seem old. I've got that whole list in the show notes for today at johnandheidishow.com.

0: We always like to wrap things up around here with good news, and I think this is good news. Take a listen to this headline. A woman with Alzheimer's regains most of her memory and finds love and hope.
1: Oh.
0: How

0: cool is this? This happened just recently. Gail Youngdale, Alzheimer's diagnosis, brought fear, uncertainty, and a growing loss of independence. Today, she's celebrating something very different. Renewed memories, a marriage that's new marriage, and a chance to give hope to other families who are facing this. Her progress has been remarkable. She was diagnosed with progressive Alzheimer's. She began treatment with ICE. I don't know how you say this. If it's Isonlab, I don't know. It's an experimental medication. I'm going to have a link to this so you can check it out. It's sold under the brand name Leqembi. Leqembi.
1: Okay.
0: Anyway, her daughter, Terry, says the results have been astonishing. She said, I lost my train of thought in a meeting. And she said, then I blanked on a colleague's name in the middle of the introduction. Then I sat in the parking lot for 20 minutes because I couldn't remember why I had even driven here. She said, my doctor went quiet and then said, I want to run some more tests. Turns out I was not crazy. She said, I was just actually struggling with Alzheimer's.
1: Yikes.
0: So anyway, this treatment is not going to help everybody. But if it's a certain type of Alzheimer's, you could have some sort of hope and some sort of help from it.
1: Wow.
0: I've got a link to the story because it is fascinating. I have two grandmothers that have Alzheimer's that both had Alzheimer's before they passed away. It is one of the most difficult things.
1: Awful.
0: Because they're extremely healthy, but they, you know, my grandma, she had no idea who I was. And that was so hard, so hard. So if you'd like to learn more, I do have a link in the show notes for today at johnandheidishow.com. Time to say goodbye, Heidi.
1: Goodbye, Heidi.
0: Goodbye, everybody. Have a great day. Thank you so much for listening to the John and Heidi Show.

0: Right now, our country feels divided, but there's a place where people are coming together.
1: I gotta tell you, I was nervous to talk to someone so different than me.
2: Me too, but I'm glad we are.
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0: 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Today's quote was submitted by Andrew. Ralph Bunche said, "The well-being and the hopes of the peoples of the world can never be served until peace, as well as freedom, honor, and self-respect is secure." Wow, what a lofty goal. World peace. Hey, I'm all for that, but the realist in me says that that may just never happen. What makes me think that? I've taken a peek at the news a few times over the last 50 years or so. We kind of have a bit of a problem with one another. We all feel like this world would be pretty cool if it wasn't for all those other people out there dragging it down. Of course, I'm kidding, but if you watch the news at all, you'll agree a little. We seem to kind of be stuck in fight mode. Even when things are going well, things are still not going very well. I'd love to see that change, but I'm not expecting it anytime soon. But I will do my part. The Motivation
1: Minute. This has been The Motivation Minute. I'm John Small. Thanks for listening. Your favorite motivational quotes can be submitted for upcoming programs at motivationminute.org.
0: 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It was on this day, September 9th, 1774, Massachusetts Patriots took another major step toward open resistance to British rule. Delegates from Suffolk County adopted what became known as the Suffolk Resolves. The document condemned the British government's coercive acts, known by many Americans as the Intolerable Acts, and called on colonists to resist them. The resolve urges Americans to refuse certain taxes, disregard authority of royal officials, and prepare to defend themselves if necessary. The document was carried to Philadelphia by Paul Revere, where it was presented to the Continental Congress. The colonies were beginning to act together. The road to revolution was getting shorter on this day in 1774.
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0: Bright Suns and hello, it is Cindy Scott here. Let us start off your Wednesday together. And we're going to have a weird story today that happens to be about a brand new security guard out in one little English seaside town. And you're probably going to be like, well, what's so weird about that? Well, it's what the security guard has that helps him. Wings. He has wings.
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0: It's weird story time, and we're going to talk about this one little English seaside town in our weird story that has a brand new local security guard that has wings, and he gets paid in prawns. Prawns are like a mix of shrimp and lobster, just in case you didn't know that. But anyway, Roger, who's a rescued seagull in Salcombe, Devon, England, has become an unofficial security guard, chasing away rival birds to try to steal customers' meals. His specialty is protecting the town's prized fish and chips from other hungry seagulls. Roger doesn't work for free, though. His salary is 4 prawns a day, paid to him by local restaurateur, and in exchange for protection of his clientele. The unusual arrangement has made him something of a local celebrity, with his duties taking place around Salcombe's busy waterfront. While most gulls are notorious for stealing food, Roger has somehow landed the rare bird job that involves stopping other seagulls from doing exactly that. And by turning a potential nuisance into a protector, the shop has drastically cut down on customer refunds for stolen food. So, smart job for the restaurateur, and of course, good one for Roger there, earning some free food and doing some major, major work there, protecting other people's meals.
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Fans, if you just can't get enough great bluegrass, good news, we've got a lot in store for you this week. New releases from Donna Hughes, Buddy Melton, Doyle Lawson, and Quicksilver. Yeah, you heard me right. They're back in the studio and on tour. All that and much more. 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That's Into the Blue this week, right here. Don't miss it.

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It's feel good story time, and instead of making another list of things that you want to accomplish or tasks that you want to complete, try creating a reverse bucket list, and that is a record of what you've already achieved. Psychiatrist and author Dr. Sue Varma is suggesting asking yourself what you're grateful for and which goals you've already checked off. Looking back at your accomplishments can shift your focus away from what's still unfinished and toward how far you've come. It can also serve as a useful reminder that you're capable of tackling challenges and achieving more than what you may give yourself credit for. Now, sometimes a little perspective is all it takes to appreciate your progress. So try a reverse bucket list, and you might actually start seeing yourself accomplish even more.

0: Girly News today is going to help you get your kids do a little bit more around the house, or maybe, you know, get them to do just something more.
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1: Starting in the plains, there's dangerous heat continuing from Texas and Oklahoma into the lower Mississippi Valley, where highs will reach near 100 degrees. Storms developing along a front could bring strong winds and locally heavy rain from the central plains toward the Midwest and Northeast. The South and Gulf Coast stay hot and humid with scattered thunderstorms and locally heavy downpours. In the Southwest, the extreme heat continues as temperatures top 107. Monsoonal moisture will trigger storms across Arizona and New Mexico. Some of those could produce flash flooding. California is starting to move back into the sunshine with temperatures in the 70s and 80s along the coast, the 90s inland, and triple digits in the deserts. The Northwest turns cooler as showers are possible from Washington and Oregon into the northern Rockies. And in Hawaii, the focus is shifting to recovery after Hurricane Lowell. Heavy rain, flooding, dangerous surf, and strong winds could continue, especially across the western islands, even as Lowell pulls away. That's your national forecast. I'm Tammy Trujillo.
2: So are you like me, where you want your kids to do a little bit more around the house and they still don't? Yeah, I have that every day of my life. Well, there's a few notable tips that can help you get your kids to do more. An expert is saying that you should first teach them how to notice the mess. Yeah, first notice the mess. Kate Mangino created Noticing Time. And this was, of course, after realizing her children didn't know what needed cleaning, even when it was right in front of them. Set a timer for 15 minutes for younger kids or 20 to 30 minutes for older ones. Then have everyone walk around and identify things that needed to be cleaned, organized, or put away. The key is not assigning specific chores, but helping kids practice spotting what needs doing over time. Now, the exercise will teach them to recognize and share the invisible work that keeps a household running. I think I might give that a try. That might actually work.
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1: President Trump hosted a moving tribute to 9/11 first responders at the White House Tuesday morning, ahead of Friday's 25th anniversary of the terrorist attacks on America.
2: In just over 100 minutes, 175,000 tons of steel and concrete were reduced to ruin and 3,000 lives were extinguished.
1: 412 first responders died at Ground Zero. The U.S. confirms it struck multiple Iranian tankers. In a post, U.S. Central Command says forces destroyed 5 Iranian crude oil carriers after the Islamic Revolutionary Guard Corps targeted a U.S. Navy warship with ballistic missiles twice over the past 2 days. The statement goes on to say the U.S. warship successfully evaded the attempted Iranian attacks and continued to patrol regional waters. Americans tend to see domestic terrorist attacks as a larger threat than foreign ones. Chris Caraggio reports.
3: That's according to a new Reuters Ipsos poll in which a third of respondents said domestic terrorism is the most significant threat to the average American safety. Just 20% said the same of foreign terrorist attacks. 42% said they believe the largest threats are random violent acts like mass shootings. I'm Chris Caraggio.
1: The Supreme Court is rejecting Missouri Republicans' emergency request to use a new congressional map for the midterm elections. On Tuesday, the High Court left in place a previous Missouri Supreme Court ruling that said the map could not be used while a ballot initiative that could veto the map moves forward. The new map would have eliminated one of the state's 2 Democratic-held seats. The state currently has 6 Republican-held seats and 2 Democrat-held seats. And the NFL regular season kicks off with a Super Bowl 60 rematch on Wednesday. The Seahawks raise their championship banner against the runner-up Patriots from Seattle. The Hawks trounced the Pats 29-13 in a lopsided victory to hoist the Lombardi Trophy last season. Week 1 continues on Thursday when the Rams and the 49ers duel from Australia. More than a dozen games are on the traditional Sunday slate, culminating in an NFC East showdown between the Cowboys and Giants from Meadowlands. I'm Mark Mayfield. President Trump's health secretary says they're pumping nearly $250 million into the federal Head Start program, which provides free or low-cost services to preschoolers.
4: It's been probably the most important program in the war on poverty.
1: Robert F. Kennedy Jr. made the announcement while visiting a Head Start program in the Texas coastal bend town of Alice. The cash, he says, will go towards upgrading facilities with a focus on nutrition. He says that kids in the programs are being fed highly processed foods, and that needs to change. It's primary day in Rhode Island. Voters head to the polls to decide who moves forward in the races for the Senate, House, and governor. The Democratic primary for governor is turning out to be the one to watch. Incumbent Governor Dan McKee is trying to fight off a strong challenge from businesswoman Helena Folks. McKee defeated Folks in a 5-way primary 4 years ago. Fake search engine ads are at the center of a big international bank fraud case. Scott Carr has details.
5: The DOJ said Tuesday 36-year-old Sergei Filimonov was extradited from the Republic of Georgia and pled not guilty in Atlanta. Prosecutors say the Russian web developer warehoused more than 5,000 stolen logins gathered from fake bank ads on Google and Bing. The FBI ties the ring to $15 million in stolen funds and roughly $28 million in attempted transfers. Two of the victims are local companies. Filimonov remains behind bars in the custody of U.S. Marshals. I'm Scott Carr.
1: Israeli Prime Minister Benjamin Netanyahu denying a report that he was warned ahead of time about the deadly October 7, 2023 Hamas attack on Israel. The report was published in the newspaper Haaretz and said Netanyahu was told Hamas was planning a major operation by the president of the United Arab Emirates. About 1,200 people were killed in the attack and hundreds taken hostage. Netanyahu's office rejects the report, calling it an absolute lie. And Hunter Biden says he's launching a new meme coin called Slaptop, a nod to the long-running political controversy surrounding his personal laptop. The token will launch today. I'm Mark Mayfield.
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10: That's really funny.

Guy News Today is going to be very similar to Girly News in that it's going to involve your children. So do you remember whether or not you were a latchkey kid? I was a latchkey kid back in the day. Raise your hand. Were you a latchkey kid? I was. If you remember back in the 1970s and 80s, because I was that old, you got a little bit more freedom to roam because you got a key to allow yourself to go into your home by yourself because your parents weren't home. That was the whole point of the latch key. You had a key to get into your home by yourself. Usually, the program that I was in, the bus driver saw you get into your house. That was the thing. The bus driver drove up to your home, saw that you had your key, made sure that you had your key visible before you got off the bus, and then she saw me go into my home. At the time, for a long time, I had my brother with me, so I was a latchkey kid. And my brother was just like my sibling that was with me. But parenting has changed massively. Massively has changed. And I don't even think that there is such a thing as latchkey kids. Is that a thing anymore? I don't think there is a thing like that anymore. So today's Guy News, we're going to discuss how these days kids are a little more coddled. Just a tad.

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0: So it's Guy News time, and parenting has changed dramatically since the 1970s. And basically, that was when kids had a little bit more freedom to roam. At least that's what I thought. I mean, it wasn't that. I mean, when I was my kids' age, which they're very young, they're elementary school aged, I was a latchkey kid. I got myself into my parents' home, into my childhood home with my younger brother. We got into the house and we were there by ourselves till my parents got home. It was usually my mom, and that's where we were. We were home by ourselves for probably 2 hours until one of my parents got home. It was usually my mom. Today, though, parents tend to be much more protective. Even though crime rates are generally considered lower than they were decades ago, a Harris poll of 8 to 12-year-olds conducted last year highlights just how sheltered some children have become. More than half have never walked or biked somewhere without an adult, made plans with friends independently, or even talked to a neighbor alone. Now, I don't trust my neighbors first and foremost. We have too many, and I don't trust them only because, they're the types of neighbors that don't clean up after their pets. So that's a number one. I don't trust them. Number two, they wait until the wrong time to go take care of their garbage. Meaning they wait until the garbage is overflowed and then they try to overflow it even more. And I'm like, you had all week to do this. Come on, people. So I don't trust my neighbors. Plus, my car got hit and it was like a hit and run in the parking lot. So I really don't trust my neighbors. So there's that. Where my parents live, the neighbors there are a little bit nicer. So I let my kids talk to them. But it's just weird. Like, I don't know why I think it's because we had too much freedom back in the day. And now that there's like way more things that we watch as adults, like true crime stuff. And then there's so much more things that you can see on social media. It scares you as an adult. Like, oh my gosh, I'm not letting my kids out in that. Pass. No, like you see so many more things on social media that can happen to your kid. It's scary. It's a scary world out there for your child. And that's all I'm going to say about that.
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1: How is the U.S. farm economy doing in September of 2026? We find out in this report from the American Farm Bureau.
3: The Department of Agriculture released updated farm income numbers this week, and the outlook is still bleak. Faith Parham, an economist for the American Farm Bureau Federation, says the adjustment recalibrates numbers USDA released in February.
4: USDA raised its 2026 net farm income forecast by about $5 billion from its February forecasts, and they think it's going to land right around $158 billion.
3: That is a decline from 2025 farm income, which was about $163 billion. Furthermore, production costs continue to climb even as cash receipts increase.
4: So we're continuing to see higher cash receipts in some commodities as prices continue to increase. We continue to see more and more production expenses as well. In fact, they increased their first estimate of production expenses by $15 billion. So continuing to see record production expenses this year.
3: Parham says there's one major lever that Congress can pull to help stabilize the farm economy.
4: Yeah, the biggest thing policymakers can do is pass a full 5-year farm bill. We know that the Senate will be considering it when they come back from recess. And so we really encourage lawmakers to continue to work on a farm bill, pass it so we can have a fully modernized, harmonized farm bill that will give some security to farmers and ranchers as they plan ahead.
3: For more information, go to the Intel page at fb.org. Chad Smith, Washington.
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1: 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Our pearl of wisdom today came in by postcard back in August of 2004 from longtime listener Raymond Daugherty in Mathias, West Virginia. Raymond says, true knowledge is realizing how little we know and how much we need to learn. Thank you, Raymond, for that pearl of wisdom. You're on the farm and I'm Hitch.
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9: What are some tips farmers should consider to assure farm safety as they prepare to harvest the fields? Rod Bain with USDA has the story.
12: Farmers, whether in the middle of harvest or just beginning, Dan Needed of the National Education Center for Agricultural Safety says make safety checks of machinery and have personal protection and safety equipment available prior to the start of harvest for each season for each day.
13: We always want to take a look at fire extinguishers that are in the shed and in the combine. Are they charged? Are they ready to go? The first aid kits. Do you have a farm first aid kit that's stocked and ready to go?
12: Needed adds, if a grower's area uses 911 signs for emergency notification,
13: have a notebook in every vehicle that might go from farmstead to farmstead because farmers are now renting more property than ever before. So if you have an emergency that you can get that 911 sign and be able to give them that 911 number right away, which is going to tell the dispatcher what fire department, what ambulance, what law enforcement agency to be able to respond.
12: I'm Rod Bain reporting for the U.S. Department of Agriculture in Washington, D.C.
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0: Closing up today on this Wednesday, big thanks for joining me today. We, of course, have a big day tomorrow on our Thursday. I can't believe the week is flying right on by. It just mind boggles me that the week is just, I think it's because it's a shorter week. Yeah, it's a shorter week. We had the long weekend, short week, but it's also one of those where everything's kind of scrambled into shorter weeks, so it's a busier week. You know what I'm saying.
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just gonna say, son, did they treat you good? My uncle will be drunk, and he'll say, boy, they do some real great things with wood.

Well, big thanks for joining me today as we close things up on this Wednesday. And hopefully you're having a good day today. If you're not, think about it like this. It's Wednesday. You only have two more days and then it's the weekend again. And hopefully it won't be as hectic as it was last weekend. If you had a big weekend full of parties or get-togethers or whatever with family, you could just enjoy it. Just enjoy the weekend this time around. Relax. Don't do anything. Come to my place and mow the lawn. Because I have to mow the lawn. And my lawnmower is on the fritz. You can come to my place and mow the lawn. For free. Please? No? Okay. It was worth a shot. Well, I can always ask. Either way, I'll be back tomorrow. I'll do everything all over again. Plus, a fun new weird story that I have yet to find. I'm going to have to try to find a really funny one. I'm looking out for a really dumb crook one because everyone loves a dumb crook story. But that's for tomorrow with me, Cindy Scott.

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0: This next one's a brand new one, and this is one that Charles made up. It's a little instrumental that has no words, but it's got a provocative title. It's called The Butcher's Dog. So you just take a little time, just kind of imagine what it's like to be the butcher's dog.
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2: Starting in the plains, there's dangerous heat continuing from Texas and Oklahoma into the lower Mississippi Valley, where highs will reach near 100 degrees. Storms developing along a front could bring strong winds and locally heavy rain from the central plains toward the Midwest and Northeast. The South and Gulf Coast stay hot and humid with scattered thunderstorms and locally heavy downpours. In the Southwest, the extreme heat continues as temperatures top 107. Monsoonal moisture will trigger storms across Arizona and New Mexico. Some of those could produce flash flooding. California is starting to move back into the sunshine with temperatures in the 70s and 80s along the coast, the 90s inland, and triple digits in the deserts. The Northwest turns cooler as showers are possible from Washington and Oregon into the northern Rockies. And in Hawaii, the focus is shifting to recovery after Hurricane Lowell. Heavy rain, flooding, dangerous surf, and strong winds could continue, especially across the western islands, even as Lowell pulls away. That's your national forecast. I'm Tammy Trujillo.

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Coming up on the next Gospel Radio Favorites, we'll talk with Joseph Habedank and Bill Gaither about what life was like when they were children. I'll have some brand new Southern Gospel music for you, and we'll feature the Williamsons in our History Behind the Artist segment. Plus, we'll find out what changes have been made with Ernie Haas and Signature Sound, along with plenty of encouragement, clean humor, and the latest Southern Gospel news. 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
1: Here, from the heart of the Blue Ridge Mountains, where the music runs deep and the stories run even deeper, comes a powerful new novel, Song of the Holler, from acclaimed author K.D. McIntyre, set in the hills of the fictional town of Red Clay in eastern Kentucky. Song of the Holler follows Caleb Marlowe, an aspiring bluegrass artist chasing his big break, but little does he know he's about to get more than he bargained for. Through a series of unexpected circumstances and chilling supernatural events, Caleb uncovers a hidden truth, one meant to stay buried. A truth tied to town local turned bluegrass legend Silas Boone. And the deeper Caleb digs, the more dangerous the truth becomes. Because in the holler, some stories were never meant to be told. And knowing the truth could cost him everything. Inspired by the soul of bluegrass and the legends that live on through song, Song of the Holler is available now at kdmcintyre.com or through Amazon. Get your copy today and discover the story everyone will be talking about. Song of the Holler out now.

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As I remember, this was a 10 o'clock town. Shows let out at 9 and the shops closed down. Outside the honky-tonks, there's no one around. If you needed eggs for breakfast,

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0: 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It was on this day, September 9th, 1774, Massachusetts patriots took another major step toward open resistance to British rule. Delegates from Suffolk County adopted what became known as the Suffolk Resolves. The document condemned the British government's coercive acts, known by many Americans as the Intolerable Acts, and called on colonists to resist them. The resolve urges Americans to refuse certain taxes, disregard authority of royal officials, and prepare to defend themselves if necessary. The document was carried to Philadelphia by Paul Revere, where it was presented to the Continental Congress. The colonies were beginning to act together. The road to revolution was getting shorter on this day in 1774.
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It's here! From the heart of the Blue Ridge Mountains, where the music runs deep and the stories run even deeper, comes a powerful new novel, Song of the Holler, from acclaimed author K.D. McIntyre, set in the hills of the fictional town of Red Clay in eastern Kentucky. Song of the Holler follows Caleb Marlowe, an aspiring bluegrass artist chasing his big break. But little does he know he's about to get more than he bargained for. Through a series of unexpected circumstances and chilling supernatural events, Caleb uncovers a hidden truth, one meant to stay buried. A truth tied to town local turned bluegrass legend Silas Boone. And the deeper Caleb digs, the more dangerous the truth becomes. Because in the holler, some stories were never meant to be told. And knowing the truth could cost him everything. Inspired by the soul of bluegrass and the legends that live on through song, Song of the Holler is available now at kdmcintyre.com or through Amazon. 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Song of the Holler out now.

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0: 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Today's quote was submitted by Andrew. Ralph Bunche said, "The well-being and the hopes of the peoples of the world can never be served until peace, as well as freedom, honor, and self-respect is secure." Wow, what a lofty goal. World peace. Hey, I'm all for that, but the realist in me says that that may just never happen. What makes me think that? I've taken a peek at the news a few times over the last 50 years or so. We kind of have a bit of a problem with one another. We all feel like this world would be pretty cool if it wasn't for all those other people out there dragging it down. Of course, I'm kidding, but if you watch the news at all, you'll agree a little. We seem to kind of be stuck in fight mode. Even when things are going well, things are still not going very well. I'd love to see that change, but I'm not expecting it anytime soon. But I will do my part. The Motivation
1: Minute. This has been The Motivation Minute. I'm John Small. 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
1: The What's a Josh broadcast for today, Wednesday. 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

0: Hey, Dad, your prescription will be ready in just a minute. Hey, Dad, your laundry will be ready in just a minute. 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

0: And the What's a Josh broadcast. We haven't done a round of stupid people doing stupid things in a really long time, but we're going to do one heading to Pleasant Prairie, Wisconsin, where somebody drove off in a fire truck. What? I'll give you the full story.
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2: Starting in the plains, there's dangerous heat continuing from Texas and Oklahoma into the lower Mississippi Valley, where highs will reach near 100 degrees. Storms developing along a front could bring strong winds and locally heavy rain from the central plains toward the Midwest and Northeast. The South and Gulf Coast stay hot and humid with scattered thunderstorms and locally heavy downpours. In the Southwest, the extreme heat continues as temperatures top 107. Monsoonal moisture will trigger storms across Arizona and New Mexico. Some of those could produce flash flooding. California is starting to move back into the sunshine with temperatures in the 70s and 80s along the coast, the 90s inland, and triple digits in the deserts. The Northwest turns cooler as showers are possible from Washington and Oregon into the northern Rockies. And in Hawaii, the focus is shifting to recovery after Hurricane Lowell. Heavy rain, flooding, dangerous surf, and strong winds could continue, especially across the western islands, even as Lowell pulls away. That's your national forecast. I'm Tammy Trujillo.

0: Hello,
1: I'm Richard Exley with your one-minute devotion. When Jonathan gave David his weapons, his sword, his bow, and his belt, he made himself vulnerable. He was at David's mercy. He had no way to defend himself. So it is in a true friendship. When we share our deepest self with our friend, we are giving him weapons he can use to destroy us. It is the ultimate act of trust. And it is what distinguishes the truly great friendships from those that are just average. 1 Samuel 18:4 said, Jonathan took off his tunic and even his sword, his bow, and his belt. Lord Jesus, help us to lay down our defensiveness and make ourselves vulnerable. In your holy name we pray. Amen. 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
3: 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Yeah, you heard me right. They're back in the studio and on tour. 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That's Into the Blue this week, right here. Don't miss it.

What's a Josh broadcast? Well, if you think you did something dumb today or last week, or maybe there's something keeping you awake at night that you did back in the fifth grade, here's one for you. We're heading to Pleasant Prairie, Wisconsin, where our misadventure begins just before 1 o'clock in the morning when security cameras at the Pleasant Prairie Fire Station caught someone driving away in a fire department pickup truck. Maybe our criminal was colorblind or didn't see that she was in a big red truck that had a little badge on the side indicating that it was an official fire department vehicle, making it real easy to spot. It wasn't long after she grabbed the truck that she decided to try to get something to eat by using the two-way radio inside. Dispatchers reported her exact words were, "I'm hungry, you got food in there?" When police pulled her over, the officer noticed she was naked and her dress was in the bed of the truck. Her response to why was, "I'm supposed to be meeting someone." Well, the good news is she got to meet the judge and she was charged with operating motor vehicle without the owner's consent. You got to think that there's got to be a bigger charge than that for the fact that it was a fire truck, right?

0: Hanging out the What's a Josh broadcast. Just gave you that story about that woman that stole the fire truck, and she was found driving it in the nude. Want to hear about your stories of your cars being stolen. Melissa, my ex's truck got stolen from the driveway. The thief returned it 2 days later with a full tank of gas and a parking ticket. Kevin said, my ex left his keys in the ignition while running into the gas station. The truck was gone before he got back outside. And Rachel, my ex had his Jeep stolen. The funniest part, the thief brought it back because it had a stick shift. Well, you know, they say the stick shift is the best theft deterrent for any vehicle, right?
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0: 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The latest news this hour in just 4 minutes.
1: President Trump says he's looking forward to speaking at the Republican National Committee's first ever midterm convention in Dallas. Before departing for Texas today, he told reporters at Joint Base Andrews he expects a tremendous crowd will hear all that his administration has accomplished. Trump will address the attendees tonight at the American Airlines Center and also will deliver the closing address tomorrow night. Republicans are trying to lock in their candidates before midterms with control of the House and Senate on the line. Apple fans will soon be able to get their hands on the company's first ever foldable iPhone. New CEO John Ternus unveiled the iPhone Duo during the tech giant's Surprise and Shine event today.
2: We started with the experience that we wanted for ourselves. A larger display that feels as natural and intuitive as iPad. Then we brought together thoughtful design with breakthrough engineering in a way only Apple can.
1: It'll cost about $2,000 and will be available to pre-order starting October 16th. Apple also debuted the iPhone 18 Pro and Pro Max, which will hit shelves September 18th. Today's event was the first annual fall showcase to be held under new CEO John Ternus. The National Park Service is honoring those who lost their lives on Flight 93 during the 9/11 attacks. Speaking in Shanksville, Pennsylvania, superintendent of the Flight 93 National Memorial, Stephen Clark, discussed the importance of teaching 9/11 to those born after the attacks.
3: Never forget, it's an easy phrase. But really, what does it mean? It means being committed to one another in any way we can to teach.
1: Flight 93 was intentionally crashed by hijackers after the passengers fought back, leaving 44 people dead. The passengers' brave actions prevented the hijackers from reaching their intended target in Washington, D.C. The memorial will host a remembrance service Friday in honor of those who lost their lives on Flight 93, which includes speeches from family members and a wreath-laying ceremony. I'm Chris Caraggio. Texas Democratic Senate candidate James Tallarico is launching a black voter engagement team as questions linger over whether the key voting bloc will support someone with what some say are radical views of Christianity.
4: The fear that some Democrats have is that black turnout may not be as strong as it has been in the past.
1: Pollster Mark Jones says that just a slight dip in turnout would mean a huge cut to Tallarico's chances. He beat out Congresswoman Jasmine Crockett in the primaries, and since then, Crockett, who is black, has not been part of his campaign. Tomorrow is the one-year anniversary of the death of conservative activist Charlie Kirk. He was shot to death during a public speaking event on the campus of Utah Valley University. September is Infant Mortality Awareness Month, and experts say healthy pregnancies rely on more than just good prenatal care.
5: While it is very important that mom attends prenatal care visits, it's truly just a snapshot in time.
1: Dr. Tara Walker, a nursing professor at Detroit's Wayne State University, says an optimum pregnancy outcome involves looking at the whole person. She says if mom has food insecurity, unreliable transportation, and her income is about to dwindle, that kind of stress will impact not only her health, but that of the babies. She said healthcare providers need to take a holistic approach, ask what's going on in the pregnant woman's life, and connect her to the right resources if necessary. Stevie Wonder is set to celebrate the 50th anniversary of Songs in the Key of Life with a world tour this fall. Mark Mayfield has details.

0: The singer performs the 1976 double album in full during his 18 shows. The tour kicks off October the 13th in Birmingham, England, and wraps up December the 19th in Los Angeles. Tickets for most shows go on sale Thursday. I'm Mark Mayfield.
1: I'm Chris Caraggio.
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1: You ever have your car stolen? We're talking about that here on the What's a Josh broadcast. I like this one because I can relate to it. Jason said, I thought my truck had been stolen. Turns out I parked on the other side of Walmart. Here in town, we had a big movie theater that has since become a church. You could go in the front or the back, and regardless of how you went in, it was laid out the exact same. And we're talking about, this was back in the late 90s, early 2000s, where they were putting together these huge cineplexes, right? You had like 20 screens. One day, so disoriented, I walked out the wrong exit. I walked out the back instead of the front. Looks exactly the same. Where's my car? Somebody stole my car. Somebody stole my 1992 Ford Probe. Who would do that? Looked around a little bit. I'm like, oh. Went back in. It was on the front of the building. So, Jason, I totally get that.
2: Hi, this is Darren.
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4: It's here. From the heart of the Blue Ridge Mountains, where the music runs deep and the stories run even deeper, comes a powerful new novel, Song of the Holler, from acclaimed author K.D. McIntyre, set in the hills of the fictional town of Red Clay in eastern Kentucky. Song of the Holler follows Caleb Marlowe, an aspiring bluegrass artist chasing his big break. But little does he know he's about to get more than he bargained for. Through a series of unexpected circumstances and chilling supernatural events, Caleb uncovers a hidden truth, one meant to stay buried. A truth tied to town local turned bluegrass legend Silas Boone. And the deeper Caleb digs, the more dangerous the truth becomes. Because in the holler, some stories were never meant to be told. And knowing the truth could cost him everything. Inspired by the soul of bluegrass and the legends that live on through song, Song of the Holler is available now at kdmcintyre.com or through Amazon. Get your copy today and discover the story everyone will be talking about. Song of the Holler out now.

0: 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Yeah, Tinder, Match.com, whatever else you're using. Well, just got a little more investigative. A new website called Stud or Dud lets users do this on potential dates. What is it? I'm going to tell you next.
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0: How is the U.S. farm economy doing in September of 2026? We find out in this report from the American Farm Bureau.
2: The Department of Agriculture released updated farm income numbers this week, and the outlook is still bleak. Faith Parham, an economist for the American Farm Bureau Federation, says the adjustment recalibrates numbers USDA released in February.
3: USDA raised its 2026 net farm income forecast by about $5 billion from its February forecast, and they think it's going to land right around $158 billion.
2: That is a decline from 2025 farm income, which was about $163 billion. Furthermore, production costs continue to climb even as cash receipts increase.
3: So we're continuing to see higher cash receipts in some commodities as prices continue to increase. We continue to see more and more production expenses as well. In fact, they increased their first estimate of production expenses by $15 billion, so continuing to see record production expenses this year.
2: Parham says there's one major lever that Congress can pull to help stabilize the farm economy.
3: Yeah, the biggest thing policymakers can do is pass a full five-year farm bill. We know that the Senate will be considering it when they come back from recess, and so we really encourage lawmakers to continue to work on a farm bill, pass it so we can have a fully modernized, harmonized farm bill that will give some security to farmers and ranchers as they plan ahead.
2: For more information, go to the Intel page at fb.org. Chad Smith, Washington.
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0: 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Our pearl of wisdom today came in by postcard back in August of 2004 from longtime listener Raymond Daugherty in Mathias, West Virginia. Raymond says, true knowledge is realizing how little we know and how much we need to learn. Thank you, Raymond, for that pearl of wisdom. You're on the farm and I'm Ish.
9: While there is a rebound in ag exports for 2025 and 2026, growth remains below desired levels. Now, policy measures out in Washington, such as President Trump's decision to allow tariff-free beef imports, are creating even higher levels of uncertainty for farmers and ranchers. Dr. Ernie Goss, regional economist at Creighton University, says there's not much happy news for agriculture at the moment.
10: You had China, of course, in 2024. And, of course, we saw exports to China in terms of livestock and agriculture and livestock take a real hit. Now, 26, some of them are coming back. We're seeing a rebound there in the Chinese exports, but still not as strong as we'd like to see them. And now this.
9: Goss also points out the trade dispute with Canada, one of our top two trading partners, is adding to the anxiety.
10: That's a chief export market for some of the agricultural products that sold from farmers in this part of the country, and that's important as well. So again, it just reinforces this uncertainty that the farmer and rancher is facing.
9: The last time the U.S. faced an ag income downturn, there was a $12 billion government subsidy for the farm sector. Now with a $40 trillion deficit, Goss says, there's not much motivation in Congress or the administration to spend more money, whatever it's for. What are some tips farmers should consider to assure farm safety as they prepare to harvest the fields? Rod Bain with USDA has the story.
11: Farmers, whether in the middle of harvest or just beginning, Dan Needon of the National Education Center for Agricultural Safety says make safety checks of machinery and have personal protection and safety equipment available prior to the start of harvest for each season, for each day.
12: We always want to take a look at fire extinguishers that are in the shed and in the combine. Are they charged? Are they ready to go? The first aid kits. Do you have a farm first aid kit that's stocked and ready to go?
11: Needed adds, if a grower's area uses 911 signs for emergency notification.
12: Have a notebook in every vehicle that might go from farmstead to farmstead because farmers are now renting more property than ever before. So if you have an emergency that you can get that 911 sign and be able to give them that 911 number right away, which is going to tell the dispatcher what fire department, what ambulance, what law enforcement agency to be able to respond.
11: I'm Rod Bain reporting for the U.S. Department of Agriculture in Washington, D.C.
9: With your Ag News, I'm Farm and Ranch Director Sarah Heinrich for the Growing Harvest Ag.
13: Hanging on the What's a Josh broadcast. For those of you who are dating, got something a little new for you. Got a little more investigative. A new website called Stud or Dud lets users run background checks on potential dates using public records and other available information. Created by the company behind People Finders, the subscription service searches for details including criminal records, finances, property, employment history, and social media. It then uses AI to flag potential red or green flags. But privacy experts warn the information can be inaccurate, outdated, or misused by stalkers. No, no one would ever do that. The site admits that a clean report doesn't guarantee someone is safe and says users should still take normal precautions. It's not terrible. At least it gets you on the right track with what somebody's issues might be, because you just never know, right? If you got something, I want to hear from you at whatsajosh.com.
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15: 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That's Into the Blue this week, right here. 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

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This is Troy Engel, and you're listening to Bluegrass Planet Radio, the heart and soul of music. 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

the What's a Josh broadcast. So you're doing some online dating. I told you about Stutter Dud, a new website that runs background checks on the people you're interested in. That's just kind of weird. But you know what? Maybe necessary. Want to hear your bad date stories. One from James. Halfway through the dinner, my date casually mentioned she was still technically married. There was no second date. Brian, my date spent the entire meal talking about her ex, who she'd broken up with 3 days earlier. That's more, 3 days earlier. I was going to say that's more common than not. But yeah, 3 days, that's pretty quick. And my ex told me our first date, he had been fired from 6 jobs in 2 years. I thought he was just unlucky. That was from Ashley. If you got one, love to hear.

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3: That's really funny.

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0: Josh David.
1: You know, the What's a Josh broadcast. One more, and we're talking about bad first dates from Linda. She said, Josh, this was back in 1985 before I met my now husband. This guy asked me where I saw us living together after about 20 minutes. That was a little fast for me. You know, I know it's fast. You talk about old school. My grandma, who was born in like 1920, and she has since passed away, obviously, but she would tell us how she met my grandpa, who I never met. 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He passed away back in the 70s. Apparently, they met, dated, and got married within like 2 weeks. It was a different life back then, you know it? More on the way.
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0: Hanging on the What's a Josh broadcast, the retro movie quote of the day, going to my second favorite movie of all time. You know what my first one is, right? If you've listened to the show, you know exactly what it is. So it's only appropriate that this would be my second favorite. Anyway, going back to 1989, I'll give you the quote next.
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0: The retro movie quote of the day, going back to 1989. My first hint, it was my second favorite movie. My second favorite movie. So the quote, being miserable and treating other people like dirt is every New York's God-given right. Oh, I said that wrong. Let me try it again. Being miserable and treating other people like dirt is every New Yorker's God-given right. What movie is that from 1989? In fact, when I told you about that find, remember I told you I found that old radio station Letterman jacket and it had all those 1980s pins on it? This pin is actually why I bought this jacket. I'll tell you what the movie is coming up next.
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You know, the What's a Josh broadcast, retro movie quote of the day from 1989, being miserable and treating other people like dirt is every New Yorker's God-given right. What movie is that from? I gave you a lot of hints. My second favorite movie, because my first favorite, well, you'll figure it out here in a second. This movie arrived 5 years after the original. The story revolves around a river of supernatural pink slime feeding on New Yorkers' negative emotions. Peter McNichol played Dr. Johann Poha. That's how I thought. Wow, I didn't realize that's what his actual name was. Curator at Manhattan Museum of Art and servant of Vigo. The climatic sequence has the Ghostbusters using positively charged slime to animate the Statue of Liberty and Bobby Brown's On Our Own, which, by the way, is an extremely underrated song, became a major hit from that soundtrack. What movie is that from? Ghostbusters 2. Ghostbusters 2. Being miserable and treating other people like dirt is every New Yorker's God-given right. And that was what the mayor had said in that movie. And yeah, so I mentioned the pin on that Letterman jacket that I bought. So back in the 80s, the big thing was to put pins on your jacket. And the first thing that I saw on eBay when I caught this jacket, which is original jacket to the radio station that was big in the 80s in my hometown, there was a Ghostbusters 2 pin on it. And that's part of the reason why I bought it. So anyway, if you want to see a picture of that, that's up on my socials. You can link up to that at whatsajosh.com. And that's your retro movie quote of the day.

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0: That's going to do it for the What's a Josh broadcast. Have a great rest of your day. I'll talk to you tomorrow. Same time, same place. Bye-bye.
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Hi, everyone. I'm Big Al, and it's time for the Big Al and Sandy Radio Show. Once again, it is great to spend some time with you, spending a little bit of bluegrass and country music. We've got some brand new bluegrass releases, and we're going to take a look at some older country music here on the program, and a good look at history on today's program as well. You know, it's been like 100 degrees in the shade where I live here in the Appalachian Mountains. Breaking Grass, a group that has all recorded two or three CDs, has a song out called 100 Degrees in the Shade. So since it's been so hot here in the Appalachian Mountains, I thought that we would go ahead and start out with that. And it's all right here on the Big Al and Sandy Radio Show. Let's roll, everybody. Here is Breaking Grass.

There's Hammer Town, and that's from the album You Can Learn a Lot from a Song. And the song is I'll Blame It on the Rain here on the Big Al and Sandy Radio Show. Ashley Graham has her original single out called Pinewood Prison. We're going to hear that in just a few moments. But she has released another single, and I've got a hold of it, and we're going to play it and let you all take a listen to it. And I'll tell you all about that after we hear Pinewood Prison. Here is Ashley Graham in Appalachian Highway, Pinecastle recording artist, and Pinewood Prison.

Ashley Graham and Appalachian Highway, and that is one of the singles from her new album that's going to be coming up and will be released on Pine Castle Records, Pinewood Prison. Well, she has released another single, and this one here is pretty cute. It's a great little cut, and it's called In a Hurry to Go Nowhere. So once again, let's take a listen to this brand new single from Ashley Graham and Appalachian Highway.

There is Miss Amanda Cook. That's her latest single, Down in the Quarter. And right before Amanda, we had Christy Cox. She's a Billy Blue recording artist, and her latest single called No Regrets. And then Kevin Denny came out with that song, Stone Blind Love. And of course, Ashley Graham with her brand new single, In a Hurry to Go Nowhere, here on the Big Al and Sandy radio show. Well, you know, outlaw country is, it's a music in itself. And on September the 5th of 1939, this outlaw singer and guitarist was born in Akron, Ohio, and his name was David Allan Coe, and he was also a great songwriter. He's best known for his compositions, number one successes, the song Would You Lay With Me in a Field of Stone, which was covered by Tanya Tucker, and the song Take This Job and Shove It, that was later covered by Johnny Paycheck. So he was born September the 5th of 1939, once again in Akron, Ohio, and he is a great example of outlaw country. You know, any song that I play from David Allan Coe's albums, I have to check those songs because there's some pretty rough ones in there. But he did come out with some great music. And there is a song that is called She Used to Love Me a Lot. So let's remember the great David Allan Coe, who was born September 5th of 1939. I think he's been gone about a year and a half. But here he is, and here is that great song, and here's David Allan Coe on the Big Al and Sandy Radio Show.

0: love.
1: She used to love me a lot. David Allan Coe, born 1939 on September the 5th. Now, let me tell you what else was going on. Johnny Cash, he's the man in black, and he loved country music, bluegrass, and gospel as well. In 1969, Johnny Cash was number one on the U.S. country chart with the At San Quentin album. He recorded that live concert given to the inmates of San Quentin State Prison, and he did that in February of 68. The album spent 20 weeks at the top of the chart, was nominated for a number of Grammy Awards, including Album of the Year, and it won Best Country Vocal Performance for A Boy Named Sue. Now, he learned that song, A Boy Named Sue, on his way on the jet to San Quentin. Yeah, the writer brought the song to him like a day or two before, and he took that song and he transformed it and just made it into a super hit. But we're going to go ahead and play the song I Walk the Line, because I've got the live cut of that from San Quentin. So let's remember the great Johnny Cash, for he was number one on the U.S. country chart with the At San Quentin album. And here is Walk the Line, and here's the man in black, Mr. Johnny Cash.

That is a young, great fiddle player, and her name is Maddie Deaton, and that is from her album. And the song, it's a classic, My Window Faces the South, here on the Big Al and Sandy Radio Show. I'm going to play a little bit of a Labor Day song here. We're going to go back to 1995 with Claire Lynch, but beginning in the late 19th century, as the trade union and labor movement grew, trade unionists proposed that a day be set aside to celebrate labor. You know, I celebrate labor every day because I work every day. Labor Day was promoted by the Central Labor Union and the Knights of Labor, which organized the first parade in New York City, and by the time it became an official federal holiday in 1894, 30 states in the U.S. officially celebrated Labor Day. Even Canada celebrates Labor Day, but the Labor Day parade in New York's Union Square was in 1882. Claire Lynch came out with a song, and I think this pretty much fits about everybody, and it's called Further in the Hole. So let's take a listen to Miss Claire Lynch, and I hope everybody has or had a great Labor Day.

That is Wilson Banjo Company. That's their latest single that they released to the world. I believe it was about Friday of last week, and the song Burn Down the Fields. But there is Wilson Banjo Company on Pinecastle Records. Then we had Marty Fowley from his song on or Song of the Holler album, and the song is Hillbilly Thunder God. And then Christian Davis, I thought we would play something positive after the Claire Lynch song, Further in the Hole. Christian Davis came out with the song, It's Gonna Be a Good Day. So that's all right here on the Big Al and Sandy Radio Show. We have got Downriver Collective on deck, and they've got a brand new single, and it's called The Fool. So let's take a listen to Downriver Collective.

That was Backline and a song called Just Country to finish up this hour here of the Big Al and Sandy Radio Show. We've got more coming up. Don't go away.

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2: This is the story of a very special woman. In a matter of seconds, she turned herself into a great mathematician or an entrepreneur. Her knowledge was limitless and still is. She could also make monsters disappear, especially those that lurked in the shadows under the bed. Once, this woman put back together a teenage girl's broken heart, which had been shattered in 1,000 pieces, just by giving her a bear hug. She met